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It's your boy Donny Marpot giving you company today, the 29th of September, on this lovely Tuesday afternoon. Good afternoon, everybody. Welcome down to some of VFM Experience Variety. This is Rock and Roll Tuesday. We will go slow rock today. And of course, here is a friendly reminder to all the Muslim listeners living in and around Kota Kinabalu. Zohar prayer for today will be at 12:08 p.m. In the meantime, back with more music. Sabah VFM. Be good. You're

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3: Allahu Akbar, Allahu Akbar. Allahu Akbar, Allahu Akbar. Ashhadu an la ilaha illallah. Ashhadu an la ilaha illallah. Ashhadu anna Muhammadan Rasulullah. Ashhadu anna

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Daniel Porter, best of me. It's 80 minutes past 12 p.m. You are with me, Donnie Mahapat, on this lovely Tuesday afternoon. And 12:30 p.m., we're going to take a look at how's the weather going to look like for today. But in the meantime, back with more music, Livehouse, you and me. 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

0: Yeah, that's right. It's 12:30 p.m. You are with me, Tony Mapat, on this lovely Tuesday afternoon. Time for us to get the latest weather updates with our friend from the Met Department. And right now on the line, we have Hardy. Hello there, Hardy. How are you?
1: Hello there, right.
0: You're fine, right?
1: Yep, I'm fine. Thank you.
0: Good to know that, Hardy.
1: Yep.
0: Now, tell us how's the weather going to look like for today. Take it away.
1: Okay, all right. We'll proceed with today's weather forecast for September 29. All right, for this afternoon, we're expecting isolated thunderstorm over West Coast, Interior, Tawau and Sandakan Division. Isolated rain over Kudat Division and no rain for Labuan. Right, for the evening and night time, we're expecting isolated thunderstorm over Labuan, Interior, West Coast and Sandakan Division. Isolated rain over Kudat and Tawau Division. And this one is specifically just for KK area. For this afternoon, we're only expecting cloudy and throughout until the night time, the weather is fine. Alright, moving on for water area. For Palawan Water, Labuan Water, Sulu Sea and Celebes Sea, we have wind direction mainly from southwest and the wind speed from 10 to 20 km per hour and the wave height from 0.5 until 1.0 meter. Alright, for the temperature, we have maximum at 34 degrees Celsius and minimum at 23 degrees Celsius. Alright, that's it for today's weather forecast.
0: Alright, Hardy, thank you so much.
1: Alright.
0: You have a nice day and please take care.
1: Alright, thank you.
0: There you go. That was Hardy all the way from the Malaysian Meteorological Department with the latest weather updates. And now you're back with me, Tony Mapat. It's Rock and Roll Tuesday, but we are going for a slow rock today. Alright, it's still considered rock, so don't worry. And of course, I'll be live on TikTok shortly, but now I am currently live on Facebook page. Alright, so drop your comments so that I can read it out for you. Okay, and 29th of September. Okay, a few days that we can observe today. I'm going to share that with you shortly. And also, it's your lunch time. Alright, so if you're heading out for lunch, do drive safely. Alright, so I don't know about you, but maybe some people do prefer to, you know, eat outside. Or maybe some people do prefer to, you know, have their lunch pack ready and just eat at a workplace or wherever they are. Okay, and yeah, that's whatever you prefer. All right, anyway, we have the news at 1 p.m. and also for now we are back with more great music. This is Dot 3.

And that's Grey's Son of the Calling, Wherever You Will Go. It's 39 minutes past 12 p.m. We're about 21 minutes away till the top of the hour, where we bring you with the national news. And in the meantime, saying hi to Helen Kwe, James Pengiran, Floretta Alusobom Laurentius, and also Angelica Ojek. Thank you so much for dropping by. And yeah, we're back with more of the great music. And also, if you have any greetings, you want me to read it out for you, just drop it down on our Facebook page. That's right. And we are also currently live on Facebook page. You can search for it. And well, do join me and drop your comments. To those of you heading out for lunch, once again, drive safely. This is Coldplay, Yellow.

0: 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It helps improve blood circulation, lower high blood pressure, and keep cholesterol levels under control.
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That was the great son of Yellow Card, Only One, 48 minutes past 12 p.m. You are with me, Tony Mampat, on this lovely Tuesday afternoon. And of course, the news at 1 p.m. will be coming up to you right at 1 p.m. That's right. And of course, there are a few days that we can observe today, and I'm going to share that with you in the next hour later, just right after the news and Today in History at 1 p.m. For now, back with more music. Natalie Imbruglia with Shiver, right here on Sabah VFM, Experience Variety.

Good afternoon and Salam Malaysia Madani. It is Putri Rosli with Prime at 1 p.m. The headlines: 6 in 10 EPF members targeted to reach RM390,000 basic savings by 2030. And UMP registration only through Health Ministry facilities, not social media. The news in full. The Dewan Negara today expressed condolences to the family of the late Tun Dr. Sri Siti Hasmah Muhammad Ali, who died yesterday at the age of 100. Dewan Negara President Dato' Awang Bimi Awang Ali Basa said her passing was a great loss to the nation, describing her as a stateswoman and one of the earliest and most respected Malay women doctors. He noted that her contributions to the public health and community welfare would always be remembered. The condolence session held after the swearing-in of the new PKR Centre, Muhammad Hairul Amir Sabri, ended with a recitation of Surah Al-Fatiha and a minute's silence. Tun Dr. Siti Hasmah, wife of former Prime Minister Tun Dr. Mahathir Mohamad, died at the National Heart Institute yesterday. Now, Malaysia aims to increase the number of Employees Provident Fund or EPF members reaching the basic savings benchmark of RM390,000 by age 60 to 6 in 10 by 2030. Prime Minister Dato' Sri Anwar Ibrahim said nearly 4 in 10 members are currently on track to meet the benchmark under the EPF's Retirement Income Adequacy Framework. He said too many Malaysians remain at risk of outliving their savings during retirement, which could last 20 to 25 years. In his keynote address at the EPF International Social Wellbeing Conference 2026 in Kuala Lumpur, read by Second Finance Minister Dato' Sri Amir Hamzah Azizan, the Premier said coverage also remains a challenge as millions work outside formal employment. He said social protection must evolve with changing work patterns, while retirement security must go hand in hand with better wages, decent work and the ability to save consistently. Meanwhile, EPF Chairman Tan Sri Muhammad Zuki Ali said preparing for the future requires a shared effort involving the government, businesses, communities, families and individuals. He said the introduction of iLegacy reflects the importance of intergenerational support, allowing eligible members with sufficient retirement savings to transfer part of their savings to the EPF accounts of immediate family members. He added that the Retirement Income Adequacy Framework complements this effort by setting clear benchmarks for basic, adequate, and enhanced savings, helping members understand how their savings today can support their future monthly income. Meanwhile, registration for the Medicines by Post program or Ubat Melalui Post UMP is only available through Ministry of Health facilities and not through social media accounts. Communications Minister Dato' Sri Fahmi Fadhil said the public should be wary of attempts by irresponsible parties to take advantage of the program. He stressed that UMP registration is not conducted through social media platforms such as TikTok or Facebook. He said registration for program is free and does not require any payment. Meanwhile, the delivery cost for medicines under the UMP program will be fully covered by the government for 1 year, starting this Thursday. The initiative, carried out through a strategic collaboration between the Malaysian Communications and Multimedia Commission, or MCMC, and the Health Ministry, will benefit about 87,000 patients nationwide. Now, the Health Minister, Dato' Sri Dr. Zulkifli Ahmad, said UMP provides greater convenience for patients, especially those living in rural areas. He added that the initiative not only saves patients time and money, but also helps reduce congestion at MOH health facilities. The Negeri Sembilan Menteri Besar Dato' Ismail Lassim is seeking an audience with Yang di-Pertuan Besar Tuanku Muhriz Tuanku Munawir at Istana Hinggap in Seremban. A vehicle carrying Ismail was seen entering the palace at about 10:50 this morning.
Vehicles carrying the Undang of Sungai Ujong and Undang of Rembau were also seen entering the palace. The meeting is believed to be related to the ongoing situation involving the state administration. Tuanku Muhriz had previously revoked the appointments of 10 state executive councillors, or EXCO, with the decision gazetted on September 24th. Coming up in foreign news, 8.3 million refugees at risk due to severe funding cuts. Now, nearly 8.3 million refugees and other forcibly displaced people risk losing vital assistance from the UN Refugee Agency, or UNHCR, due to severe funding cuts. UNHCR said its funding fell from $5.2 billion US dollars in 2024 to $3.9 billion in 2025, while the number of people needing protection remains near record levels. Now, the agency needs $8.5 billion this year, but had received only 32%, or $2.7 billion, by the end of July. It warned that the funding shortfall is pushing refugee support and protecting systems towards the breaking point, despite efforts to prioritize its most critical work. U.S. tech company OpenAI has decided against releasing its next-generation artificial intelligence model, GPT 6.1 Astra, citing safety concerns. According to the Wall Street Journal, the model was scheduled for release in October, but researchers identified critical flaws during internal testing. OpenAI's safety training team reportedly found that the model showed an increased tendency towards deception and did not always truthfully inform users about actions it had taken. Now, the model also reportedly continued executing tasks without permission and autonomously accessed external tools and services, raising potential safety risks. Now, moving on to sports news, Malaysia's bid for a golden double in Sepak Takraw at the Aichi Nagoya Asian Games fell short after losing 0-2 to defending champions Thailand in the Regu final today. Aiming for a second gold, Malaysia's faced stiff resistance from Thailand in a fast-paced and intense final from the outset. Thailand won the first set 15-9 and the second 15-8 at Paloma Mizuho Arena. Malaysia, which won the Team Regu gold 4 days ago, had to settle for silver, bringing the national contingent's silver medal tally to 4. In football, Italy crushed Turkey 4-1 in the rain in Bursa to revive their nation's league Group A1 campaign, while leaders France edged Belgium 1-0 on Monday. Italy raced into a 3-goal lead in the first half, with the hosts punished by errors in their muddy penalty area. The win could ease pressure on coach Roberto Mancini, whose return to Italy ended with a home defeat to Belgium last Friday. The Azzurri will next visit France at the Stade de France on Friday. In Brussels, Michael Olise scored the 88th minute to give France a 1-0 win over Belgium and a second straight victory under coach Zinedine Zidane. He made 9 changes from the side that beat Turkey in their opener, with captain Kylian Mbappe sidelined by injury. And finally, ticket sales for the Formula One Gulf Air Bahrain Grand Prix in Malaysia could reach 100,000 ahead of the October 2nd to 4th race weekend at Sepang International Circuit. SIC CEO Azhan Safriman Hanif said about 95,000 three-day tickets have already been sold, with international visitors accounting for half of sales.

0: And now to recap the headlines, 6 in 10 EPF members targeted to reach 390,000 ringgit basic savings by 2030. And UMP registration only through Health Ministry facilities, not social media. That was the news edited by Oliver During. Salam Malaysia Madani.
1: Thanks, Putri Rosli, for that prime at one. Welcome back to Sabah VFM. This is Donny Mapat keeping you company, and we have Today in History just right after this.

Today in History. On this day in 1965, Chung Il-kwon, Prime Minister of South Korea, paid a four-day official visit to Malaysia. His arrival at Subang Airport, Selangor, was greeted with a 19-gun salute. Also present to welcome him were Yang Teramat Mulia Tunku Abdul Rahman Putra Al-Haj, the Prime Minister, accompanied by Choi Kyu Ha, the Korean Ambassador to Malaysia, and Yang Berhormat Dato' Ismail bin Yusuf, the Malaysian Ambassador to Korea. The visit aimed to formally conclude a cultural agreement between Malaysia and South Korea, while further strengthening relations between the two countries. During their meeting, both leaders also reaffirmed their shared commitment to remain vigilant against communist elements.

out of Grey, set of Oasis, Don't Look Back in Anger, 90 minutes past 1 p.m. You're back with me, Tony Moffat, on this lovely Tuesday afternoon. It's Rock and Roll Tuesday, and yeah, we have the news at 1 p.m. just now, and of course, we're going to have another one at 2. That will be the local news, so stay tuned, stick around with me, and in the meantime, we have a few days that we can observe today. I'm going to share that with you shortly, but just to share with you, one of it is the Day of Awareness for Food Loss and Waste. Okay, now let's talk about it, because it's lunchtime, and of course most people will look for, you know, their lunch, okay, and to those of you are about to have it, enjoy your meals, but here we just want to give you awareness of food loss and waste. All right, now you know, minimizing access and valuing sustenance, addressing this global challenge, preserve resources and ensures nourishment for all, fostering a responsible legacy. All right, estimates shows that hundreds of millions of people face hunger and food insecurity every year, but even so, the world also have a problem with wasted and lost food. You know, some statistics suggest that 13% of the world's food is lost after harvest, but before making it to the retail stores, while another 17% is lost after arriving at grocery stores, restaurants, and households. All right, now we need to give more awareness on this, okay? They are some of the way, okay? One of it is, you know, to teach kids about food loss and waste, right? You know, getting the next generations of humans involved with important topics is an excellent way to solve problems for the future, and also to practice food waste prevention, okay? On a personal or a family level, it is certainly possible to be more attentive to shopping and eating habits, making sure that food does not go to waste. Okay, check out and share some of these important factors that can help to prevent food waste on local and household levels. Okay, how? Okay, you can maybe you can make meal plans, consume leftovers, but depending on the size and also whether it is still good or not, okay, and learn to preserve foods, and last but not least, compose, okay, and you know, when food scraps and waste are collected and cared for properly, they can turn into healthy fertilizer for gardens. All right, so that's about it, and of course now we want to back with more music. We have Green Day, Wake Me Up When September Ends, right here on Sabah VFM. Happy Tuesday, everybody.

Attention, open burning is not allowed. This includes burning rubbish, bushes, farm waste, and peat soil. Under the Environmental Quality Act 1974, offenders can be fined up to 1 million ringgit, jailed up to 5 years or both. Open burning can cause big fires, haze, and health problems, especially for children and the elderly. Hot and dry weather makes fires spread fast. Do not burn your rubbish. If you see open burning, report it immediately. Taking care of the environment is everyone's responsibility.

One brief moment of carelessness can cost firefighters hours risking their lives. A cigarette ember can reach temperatures of up to 900 degrees Celsius. If it lands on dry grass, it can spark a fire. Break the habit of tossing cigarette butts out of vehicles. And remember, crushing it underfoot doesn't always mean it's fully out. Don't let carelessness cause a destruction. 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Safety is a shared responsibility.

Sabah VFM Experience Variety, 25 minutes past 1 p.m. You're back with me, Donny Marpat, on this lovely Tuesday afternoon. And today is the 29th of September 2026. Now, let me just share with you one of the day that we can observe worldwide is the World Heart Day. Okay, and for this year, okay, according to the World Heart Federation, the World Heart Federation launches 2026 Don't Miss a Beat campaign to highlight hidden symptoms of heart disease. All right, now it was launched to coincide with the World Heart Day 2026, urges people to see the signs, protect their hearts, and demand action against world's number one killer. It was back in July 27th this year, the World Heart Federation launches its World Heart Day campaign, shining a light on the symptoms of heart disease that can go unnoticed until it's too late. Cardiovascular disease, or CVD, claims over 20 million lives every year, but many of these deaths are preventable. Still, too many symptoms are being missed, dismissed, or ignored. Now, in its second year, the global Don't Miss a Beat campaign is urging people to act now, calling on them this World Heart Day to see the signs, protect their hearts, and demand action. All right, and you know, CVD can hide in plain sight, and warning signs often go unnoticed, and many other symptoms stay silent. Well, of course, 80% of CVD deaths are caused by risk factors that can be prevented or managed. Even small changes such as moving more or eating healthier can make a big difference in improving health of the heart, okay? Improving heart health. And that's why Keep the Beat Challenge is back, okay? I mean, this is the campaign, and that was last year, but this year, Don't Miss a Beat campaign, also launched by the World Heart Federation. Okay, so as I mentioned just now, small changes like moving more or eating healthier can make a big difference. There you go. All right, so yep, the changes can come from us. Okay, so we need to aware of this so that we can make a difference. All right, so there you go. Now let's get back with more music. We have Simple Plan with I Can't Wait Forever. Sabah VFM, we good. You love-

the preparedness for exam candidates. The El Niño phenomenon is currently at a moderate level and is expected to continue into next year. Current forecasts indicate that it may reach strong to very strong levels between September 2026 and April 2027, although the risk of flooding during the examination period is expected to be low. Candidates should remain prepared for other possible risks, including haze, extreme heat, and water shortages. Stay informed and follow the latest updates through natma.gov.my. 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

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And just about 9 minutes away from now, we have the local news. 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

0: Good afternoon and salam Malaysia Madani. This is Donny Mapat with the local news. Sabah is now at the tail end of the southwest monsoon, which is expected to end around September or early October. Director of the Sabah Weather and Earthquake Operations Centre at the Malaysian Meteorological Department, Lucia Engong, says western Sabah is currently experiencing a squall line phenomenon forming over the South China Sea. The condition could bring rain and thunderstorms to inland and eastern parts of Sabah from the afternoon through the early evening. Although the southwest monsoon generally brings drier weather, heavy rain and thunderstorms can still occur over short periods due to convective activity. She said this to RTM reporters in Kota Kinabalu. Lucia has also advised residents in coastal and maritime areas to remain alert for thunderstorms, which could produce waves of up to 4 meters and pose a danger to small boats. The public can obtain the latest weather information through the Met Malaysia and the My Cuaca application. Sabah's rights as enshrined in the federal constitution, including its 40% special grant entitlement, have never been used as a bargaining chip or made conditional on political support for the federal government. Press Secretary to the Minister in the Prime Minister's Department, Sabah and Sarawak, Ahmad Farid Sainuri, said an earlier statement by Minister Datuk Mustafa Sakmud had been taken out of context, creating the impression of that Sabah's constitutional rights were linked to support for the Madani government. He said Datuk Mustafa had intended to highlight the government's commitment to addressing Sabah's needs, including through an increase in interim special grant payments to 1.5 billion ringgit annually. Ahmad Farid said in a statement today, the increase reflected cooperation between the Sabah and federal governments in seeking solutions to issues involving the state's rights and the interests of its people. Sabah Chief Minister Dato Sri Panglima Haji Hajiji Haji Noor has received a courtesy call from the Sabah Labor Department at his office in Menara Kinabalu yesterday. The delegation was led by its director, Muhammad Nizar Zakaria. During the meeting, Muhammad Nizar briefed the Chief Minister on the department's latest developments and activities, particularly issues concerning employment and labor in Sabah. Dato Sri Hajiji also received a courtesy call from the Kota Kinabalu Chinese Chamber of Commerce and Industry, KKCCCI, led by its president, Datuk Michael Lu Yin Sang. During the meeting, the chamber briefed him on the upcoming Economic Outlook Forum 2027, scheduled for 15 January next year. The forum is expected to provide a platform to discuss economic developments and prospects while bringing together industry players and stakeholders. The KKCCCI also invited the Chief Minister to attend the forum as guest of honour.
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Welcome back to the local news. A woman died after she was believed to have fallen from a building in Dongongon, Pinampang, yesterday afternoon. The 38-year-old woman was found unconscious on the road behind the building. Pinampang District Police Chief Superintendent Sammy Newton said initial investigations found that the victim was believed to have fallen from the fifth floor of the building and suffered serious injuries. She was rushed to Queen Elizabeth Hospital for treatment but was pronounced dead en route. The cause of the incident is still under investigation and the case has been classified as sudden death. A post-mortem will be conducted to determine the actual cause of death. Sammy said anyone with information on the incident should contact Pinampang Police Station Chief Inspector Ahmad Amir Fitri Abdul Rahman at 016-449-2215. 016-449-2215. Sabah Police will advise the state government to postpone American gospel singer Israel Houghton's concert if a formal application is submitted. Sabah Police Commissioner Datuk Jau Teddy Kun said the stance takes into account public reaction and community sensitivities about the concert at this time. He said police have so far received two reports concerning the event and will continue to monitor the situation, including obtaining statements from relevant parties. According to Datuk Jau Teh, the state government has also yet to receive an official application from the organizer, although the event has already been promoted with details of the date, venue and ticket prices. The concert is scheduled to take place from 22nd to 25th October at several locations in Kota Kinabalu. A civil servant and a former chief executive officer yesterday pleaded not guilty at the Sessions Court in Kota Kinabalu to three corruption charges involving 18,000 ringgit in bribes allegedly linked to facilitating gold mining operations in Sabah. Robert Robin Milip, 60, then Assistant Director of the Minerals Division at the Sabah Lands and Surveys Department, is accused of receiving 18,000 ringgit from Chong Chu Kent, 69, who is charged with giving the bribes in April 2024, October 2024, and in October 2025. The three charges against Chong were framed under Section 17, Section B of the Malaysian Anti-Corruption Commission, MACC Act 2009, and are punishable under Section 24, Section 1, which provides for a maximum 20-year jail term and a fine of at least 5 times the amount or value of the bribe, or 10,000 ringgit, whichever is higher. Robert was separately charged under Section 17, Subsection A of the MACC Act 2009 with the same penalties under Section 24, Subsection 1. And Judge Andy Razali Jaya A. Dadi granted both men bail 8,000 ringgit each with two local sureties and ordered them to report to the nearest MSCC office once a month, surrender their international passports and obtain court permission before leaving Malaysia. The court set October 27 for case management, while the trial is scheduled for January 11 to 13, 2027. Around 100,000 visitors are expected at the Big Sabah Sale 2026, which will take place from 30th October to 1st November at the Sabah International Convention Centre, SICC. The event will feature more than 600 booths. This year's edition will focus on regional trade through stronger links between entrepreneurs, small and medium-sized enterprises, buyers, investors, and brands for Sabah and the ASEAN region. Big Sabah Sale 2026 Organizing Chairman Datuk Dr. Rosmawati Lasuki said the event team across markets beyond borders will focus on expanding market access and business networks for Sabah, particularly with Brunei, Indonesia
and the Philippines. Besides the business-to-consumer concept, this year's event will also strengthen business-to-business activities through business matching programs and trade-oriented activities. Big Sabah Sale 2026 is expected to generate economic spillover benefits for the tourism, accommodation, transport, food and beverage, and local service sectors. That is the end of the local news prepared by Farah Lee Asman. Salam, Malaysia Madani.

Staying active every day can be easily achieved through household chores. For office workers, simple daily movement can help maintain an active lifestyle, such as walking from the parking area to the office, walking to the cafeteria, organizing and tidying up the work desk, taking a short walk, and organizing files. The World Health Organization recommends engaging in 150 to 300 minutes of physical activity per week to help lower the risk of diseases associated with an unhealthy lifestyle.

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Sabah records the highest number, followed by Kuala Lumpur and Kelantan. 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RTM, teman setia Anda.

And it's Great Son of the Creep Hall of Fame. It's 25 minutes past 2 p.m. You're back with me, Donny Mappart, here on Summer VFM. This is Rock and Roll Tuesday, and today is the 29th of September 2026. As I just shared just now, today is the World Heart Day with the team Don't Miss a Beat. All right, now, small changes such as moving more or eating healthier can make a big difference in improving heart health. All right, so early on I've asked some of our listeners on TikTok, would you prefer to take the stairs or the lift if you are going up to the second floor? All right, so we have Salvia Salgia. All right, she said she will take the stairs because it's you know, a form of exercise to, and also Roseanne Priscilla also said the same thing. All right, and and what about you? Would you rather take the stairs or the lift? All right, and Mitzi here, he also said just use the stairs, okay? And yeah, it's just second floor, it's nothing. All right, so all right, on what level that will you take the lift? Okay, 3. Okay, level 3, level 4. All right, maybe you can just let me know. Okay, all right, so maybe second floor or first floor. I mean, like first floor, definitely I will take the stairs, and second floor, yes, third floor, maybe fourth floor. I'll take the lift, but it depends on the situation. Okay, if it's like in the morning, I guess I'll take the stairs up to level 4. All right, but what about you? Okay, share that with me on our TikTok or on our WhatsApp. Okay, our number is 0194907878. Now back with more music. We have Lucas Graham with Love Someone, Sabah VFM. We get.

Did you know, walking consistently can strengthen your heart and reduce the risk of cardiovascular disease. It helps improve blood circulation, lower high blood pressure, and keep cholesterol levels under control.

Club of FM Experience Variety, 34 minutes past 2 p.m. This is Donnie Mampat keeping you company for today, the 29th of September, and it's also the World Heart Day, okay? And earlier I've shared about it, and there is, you know, making small changes such as moving more or eating healthier can make a big difference. So one of the way in here, especially if you are visiting offices or maybe buildings that have staircase and lift, okay? So would you rather take the lift, wait for the lift, because sometimes the lift is overloaded, and would you rather wait that or take the staircase? And we have, you know, Faris Al-Hijra says here, I love to take the staircase. Dear Hadira, she said that she will take up until level 6. All right, that is amazing. And

that, I'll take the lift. I will just wait the lift. All right. So yeah, would you rather wait for the lift or take the staircase? You know, I believe it's depending on how many level you are going to. All right, and of course, average people will take maybe up until 4 to 5 or 6 level. But Mitzi earlier on, she said he said that he used to take the staircase up until level 9. Okay. So that is wow, another achievement for him. But it is good actually. It's a form of exercise that we don't actually realize. It's just a simple movement, but of course it helps us to exercise. All right, there you go. So what about the rest of you? If you have any other answers, or you want to share with us, head on to our TikTok live and just share that with us on our TikTok live comment. For now, let's get back with more of the music. F. Bon Jovi with Bed of Roses, bringing us into 37 minutes now, and just another 23 minutes away until the top of the hour. Some of the FM Vegan.

Staying active every day can be easily achieved through household chores. For office workers, simple daily movement can help maintain an active lifestyle, such as walking from the parking area to the office, walking to the cafeteria, organizing and tidying up the work desk, taking a short walk, and organizing files. The World Health Organization recommends engaging in 150 to 300 minutes of physical activity per week to help lower the risk of diseases associated with an unhealthy lifestyle.

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0: The phrase thank you may seem simple, but it holds great meaning. Only those with a generous spirit and a kind heart can truly express these words. Let's all strive to be like this. Remember, no act of kindness is too small to acknowledge. Saying thank you for even the tiniest action goes a long way. Let's speak with gratitude and respect.It causes nothing to be kind, and it makes the world a better place. Show appreciation. It matters.

Some of FM Experience Friday. 50 minutes past 2 p.m. And here's some sports update. Now, the Asian or the ASEAN FIFA ASEAN Cup 2026, Malaysia held to a 0-0 draw, okay, goalless draw by a 10-man Indonesia in the FIFA ASEAN Cup 2026 Division 1 Group A clash at the Gelora Bung Karno Stadium last night. And of course, Malaysia will take on Singapore in the final group match at the Sri Jalak Harupat Stadium in Bandung, while Indonesia will face Bangladesh on Thursday. Alright, so let's give this support to our national team. And time for me to wrap up the session for today. Thank you so much for joining me for the past 3 hours, alright, before I hand this over to the next broadcast. And we have DJ Fatin will keep you company for the Siaran Sama Alap Panah. And with that, I'm Donny Mapat signing off. Have a great evening, everybody.

Kailo kanangko, mamanaw gakad miti lambos kano papagaras tundundu am kapangkuri kaligaganan turwal kardiovaskula. Kapanguhup ilo papalamos raha, mangingkuri rontob kinawas raha am manamong rontob kolesterol.

Montok pepohombus kepaihan tai kiva peguatan kegempit kosusan ikinizenanu. Kawasatu mu wong hongkot penamangan kosusan pogun Sabah SDCC.